Marriage, in my opinion, is not for everyone. That's my opinion. It's not for everyone. Not everyone wants to be married or desire to be married. They would like to live a single life. Okay? But marriage, if you desire to be married, we're going to look at who you should marry according to the Word of God. The kind of person. Not just on one side, but both sides, both the male and the female. Okay, so let's take a look at it and dive into our Bible and see what the Word of God says about the kind of person you want to get married to. Okay, and let's start off in Genesis. We're going to start off from Genesis, where the woman was made for the man. Okay, God made the woman for the man. It's important to keep that in mind. The woman was made for the man. Genesis chapter 2 and verse 18. Genesis chapter 2, verse 18. And we're gonna skip down to verse 21 and read to 23. Okay, verse 18 says, "And the Lord said, it is not good that the man should be alone. I will make him an helpmeet for him." All right, let's slide down to verse 21. It says, "And the Lord God caused a deep sleep to fall upon Adam, and he slept, and he took one of his ribs and closed up the flesh instead thereof. And the rib which the Lord God had taken from man made he a woman and brought her unto the man. And Adam said, this is now bone of my bone and flesh of my flesh. She shall be called woman because she was taken out of man." Okay, so this scripture here is saying that the woman was made and she came out of man. She was made for man because all the other creatures in the world had their companion, all right? But Adam was alone. So God saw that that was not good. Remember, everything God made, seen and unseen, He declared it to be good. But Adam was left alone. So God saw that it was not good. And he corrected that by making woman his helpmeet. That was the purpose, so that she can be his helpmeet, all right, and companion. All right. So keep that in mind. So we're going to see what the Bible says about a wife. We'll start off with the wife, all right? The word of God says, "He who findeth a wife findeth a good thing." Let's go to Proverbs chapter 18 and verse 22. Proverbs 18, verse 22. Meet me there in your Bible. "Whoso findeth a wife findeth a good thing and obtaineth favor of the Lord." So, whoso findeth a wife, in other words, if a man find a wife, that means she has to be wife material. She has to be ready to be a wife. All right? Not everyone is ready to be a wife or ready to be a husband. All right? That's why we're gonna show you the qualities according to God's standard you should be as a good wife or a good husband. All right? So we're gonna start off with the women, like I said. So let's go to Titus chapter 2 and verse 3. Titus chapter 2 and verse 3. And now this is gonna explain to you the older women, how they should teach the younger women how to be good wives. All right?
Titus chapter 2 and verse 3. We're going to read down to verse 5. The aged women likewise, that they be in behavior as becometh holiness, not false accusers, not given to much wine, teachers of good things. All right? Verse 4, that they may teach the young women to be sober, to love their husbands, to love their children, to be discreet, chaste, keepers at home, good, obedient to their own husbands, that the word of God be not blasphemed. All right? This is what the older women should teach the younger women coming up behind them, how to behave as a virtuous woman. All right? What is a virtuous woman? We're going to cover this in full detail. Let's go to Proverbs chapter 12 and verse 4. Proverbs chapter 12, verse 4. Meet me there in your Bible. It says, a virtuous woman is a crown to her husband, but she that maketh ashamed is as rottenness in his bones. So a virtuous woman is a crown. What is a crown? A crown is something that you wear. It's not a hat. It's something that is an ornament you wear on your head, made of precious stones. You know, it's made of diamonds, gold, rubies, other precious stones, all right? And that's what a virtuous woman is to a man. And on the contrary, but she that maketh ashamed is as rottenness in his bones. If you make your husband be ashamed of your behavior, or you're out of character, you get mad and try to embarrass him in public, stuff like that, the word of God says is as rottenness in his bones. Okay, so a virtuous woman supposed to be, in other words, honorable to her husband. That's what a crown is. A crown shows your honor. The crown shows that you have an uplifted heart towards that person, okay, who is your spouse. All right? So as we're speaking of a virtuous woman, we're going to go to Proverbs 31, where it speaks on a virtuous woman in full detail. All right? Proverbs 31 and verse 10, we're going to read down to verse 31. Proverbs 31, verse 10, it says, who can find a virtuous woman? That's a question. For her price is far above rubies. The heart of her husband doth safely trust in her, so that he shall have no need of spoil. She will do him good and not evil all the days of her life. She seeketh wool and flax and worketh willingly with her hands. Verse 14. She is like the merchant's ship. She bringeth her food from afar. She ariseth also while it is yet night, and giveth meat to her husband and a portion to her maidens. She considereth
a field and buyeth it. With the fruit of her hands she planteth a vineyard. She girdeth her loins with strength and strengtheneth her arms. She perceiveth that her merchandise is good. Her candle goeth not out by night. She layeth her hands to the spindle, and her hands hold the distaff. She stretcheth out her hand to the poor, yea, she reacheth forth her hands to the needy. She is not afraid of the snow of her household, for all her household are clothed with scarlet. She maketh herself coverings of tapestry. Her clothing is silk and purple. Her husband is known in the gates when he sitteth among the elders of the land. She maketh fine linen and selleth it, and delivereth girdles unto the merchant. Strength and honor are her clothing, and she shall rejoice in time to come. She openeth her mouth with wisdom, and in her tongue is the law of kindness. She looketh well to the ways of her household, and eateth not the bread of idleness. Her children arise up and call her blessed, her husband also, and praiseth her. Many daughters have done virtuously, but thou excellest them all. Favor is deceitful, and beauty is vain, but a woman that feareth the Lord shall be praised. Verse 31, as the last verse of the chapter. Give her of the fruit of her hands, and let her own works praise her in the gates. All right, so this scripture is very self-explanatory of what and who, or rather who, a virtuous woman is. All right, Proverbs 31, verse 10 to verse 31. It's very descriptive, and it tells you what God considers to be a virtuous woman. All right, and we're gonna move on to see what a wife is supposed to be subjective to her husband. Okay, let's go to 1 Peter chapter 3, verse 5. We read down to verse 9. Meet me there in your Bibles. 1 Peter chapter 3, verse 5 to 9. For after this manner in the old time, the holy women also, who trusted in God, adorned themselves, being in subjection unto their own husbands, even as Sarah obeyed Abraham, calling him Lord, whose daughters ye are, as long as ye do well, and are not afraid with any amazement. Likewise, ye husbands, dwell with them according to knowledge, giving honor unto the wife, as unto the weaker vessel, and as being heirs together of the grace of life, that your prayers be not hindered. Finally, be ye all of one mind, having compassion of one another. Love as brethren, be
pitiful. Be courteous, not rendering evil for evil or railing for railing, but contrariwise, blessing, knowing that ye are thereunto called, that ye should inherit a blessing. Okay? So, this is explaining how a husband and a wife should behave one to each other. All right? Verse 5, it says, for this manner in the old time, the holy women also, who trusted in God, adorned themselves, being in subjection unto their own husbands. All right? The holy women in the old times, they adorned themselves. They made themselves pretty. They took care of themselves, their hair, their face, their skin, make sure they're dressed well, right? Being in subjection unto their own husbands, all right? When your husband comes home, he wants to see you looking presentable, all right? He wants to see you looking adorned, like you are happy to see him and you make yourself look nice and presentable to your husband, okay? Even as Sarah obeyed Abraham and called him Lord. Sarah was Abraham's wife, and she called him Lord, meaning not the Lord, because remember we said the Lord is God, but she called him my Lord, right? Meaning her earthly Lord, master, in other words. Whose daughters ye are, as long as ye do well, and are not afraid of with any amazement. Likewise, husbands, dwell with them according to knowledge, giving honor unto the wife. All right, so you're supposed to honor your wife. All right, dwell with them according to knowledge, as unto the weaker vessel. So women are considered to be the weaker vessel of the between a man and a woman, all right? And as being heirs together of the grace of life, both the man and the woman are heirs, or rather part of God's kingdom, all right, for eternal life, that your prayers be not hindered, all right? So God can hinder your prayers if you do not obey his word as he's describing here. All right. Finally, be ye all of one mind, having compassion one to another. All right. You are to think or be on the same accord. That's one thing about being married, is when you are, before you get married, make sure you and that person are on the same accord. You'll have to share the same goals, all right? You'll have the same mindset to move up in life or move on in life, all right? You don't want to find out after you get married that that person is not interested in what you got going on. You don't want to find out that that person have different goals than you do, all right? You want to know that before you get married, that you and your spouse share or have the same goals, or share or agree on the same goals, right? And you are going to work together to accomplish these goals, all right? Verse 8, finally, be ye all of one mind, having compassion one of another, love as brethren, be pitiful and courteous. So you have to be courteous to one another. Not rendering evil for evil. If your spouse do you wrong, you don't go ahead
and do the same thing.

But contrary wise, blessing, bless each other, knowing that ye are thereunto called, that ye should inherit a blessing. All right? So this is how husband and wife should behave one towards each other. All right? Let's go to Ephesians chapter 5, verse 33. Ephesians 5, verse 33. Nevertheless, let every one of you in particular so love his wife even as himself, and the wife see that she reverence her husband. So the husband should love his wife as he loves himself, right? Most people, almost everyone, at least everyone that I know, love themselves, right? So you treat your spouse how you would treat yourself. You love your wife how you love your own self, all right? And the wife see that she reverence her husband. If you're someone's wife, you are to reverence your husband. In other words, honor your husband, regard him highly, okay? Don't talk down on your husband. Don't look down at him. Don't use profanity against him, okay? You reverence him. Speak up on him. Praise him. Thank him. Be appreciative, all right? And, you know, a lot of those things are not taught in churches. That's why there's a lot of divorce in church, all right? People get divorced these days for the simplest and most foolish things you could think of, all right? Some people, I heard some women say they got divorced because they were bored, all right? That is not what marriage is about. If you feel bored of being married or being with that person, you should not have gotten married in the first place. All right, so being bored is just a temporary feeling, and once that feeling is gone, you know, feelings come and go. So you don't treat your marriage based on a temporary feeling, because a marriage, like we discussed in the first episode, the first part of Christian marriage, is for life. Okay. Marriage is, that's why you say, till death do us part. All right? So you don't put away your marriage because you wasn't feeling it anymore, or you were bored, or you felt like the person wasn't behaving the same as before. You always try to, it is what you make out of it. So if you're bored, maybe you are some part of that bottom. Okay, so you don't put away your marriage for a temporary feeling. Okay, now we're gonna cover the men. A man is supposed to be the provider of his family and the protector. Let's go to 1 Timothy chapter 5, verse 8. Meet me there in the Bible, 1 Timothy chapter 5, verse 8. And it says, if any provide not for his own, that's speaking of men, okay? If any provide not for his own, and especially for those of his own house, he hath denied the faith and is worse

0: than an infidel. Okay? If you don't provide for your own, your kids, your wife, if you don't provide for your household, all right, you don't take care of the bills, you don't take care of the needs of the household, things to get done around the house. You have denied the faith. You are denying your faith, all right? You're denying what God commanded you to be, all right? And that is to be holy. That's part of your walk with God, is to take care of your family. And it's worse than an infidel because God is looking at you worse than someone that does not even believe in him, all right? Because you should know better. But what you're doing worse than an infidel because even those that don't believe in God, they take care of their own household, okay? So you are to take care of your household, take care of your family, all right, as a man of God, all right? Now, let's go back to Titus. Meet me in your Bible in Titus chapter 2 and verse 6. We're going to read down to verse 8, all right? And it says, young men, likewise, exhort to be sober-minded in all things, showing thyself a pattern of good works, in doctrine showing uncorruptness, gravity, sincerity. Verse 8, that's the last verse we read. Sound speech that cannot be condemned, that he that is of the contrary part may be ashamed, having no evil thing to say of you. All right, so young men, this is speaking of men, young men growing up, getting ready to be molded into be a man. All right, this is Paul's advice to Titus in his ministry. Young men, likewise, exhort to be sober-minded. Sober-minded being level-headed, level-minded, balanced, all right? Thinking straight. In all things, showing thyself of good works. Be of good reputation. Don't be in the wrong place and be seen by others, and then they'll point fingers at you when you try to witness to them, or you speak carelessly, and then they will say, well, hey, you're supposed to be a Christian, all right? So showing thyself a pattern of good works, doing good things, helping others, taking care of your business and not being part of any shady situations, all right? In doctrine, showing uncorruptness, all right? In doctrine, meaning stick to sound doctrine. We spoke of that before. Don't repeat or listen to, philosophies of men, all right, or traditions of men. Those things are not of God. And if you follow them, you follow them according to your flesh, all right, or to go along, to get along, like such as something like Christmas and Easter. We spoke of that before. Christmas and Easter have nothing to do with God. All right? Christmas and Easter are pagan holidays, both of them, in fact. All right? If you want to reverence God according to his birth or according to his resurrection, You can do that every day of the year. You don't have to wait for those dates, the 25th of November of December and sometime in April when Easter falls. All right, the second of the first or second Sunday of April. You can reference God on those on those topics any day of the year, any day. Today, right now, you could praise God and thank God for dying for you, resurrecting, and giving you an opportunity to be redeemed. You could do that right now. You don't have to wait for Easter. All right? You don't have to wait for December to thank God for coming to this earth to die for your sins. All right? You could do that right now. Thank God for being here and sacrificing his life. Thank Jesus for sacrificing his life for your sins. All right? You could do that right now as I'm speaking. You don't have to wait for a so-called holiday to do that. All right? So you have to stay away from those things. These holidays are not of God. We spoke about before that Christmas, December 25th, is a pagan holiday started all the way from Babylon. All right? December 25th is the birthday of Tammuz. All right, Tammuz is or was the son of Nimrod and his wife. All right, and we spoke of how he died. He was killed by a wild pig around the Easter when the time when they recognized as Easter. That's around the time he died. All right. And they were pagans, all right. That's what that was the original or where paganism started. But it's another topic. We've spoken about it before, but we're getting off topic right now. Let's go back to our text where we were speaking of young men. All right. In doctrine showing uncorruptness, gravity, all right, sincerity, sound speech. You speak well, you speak, you don't speak carelessly, you don't say foolishness that cannot be condemned. When you speak foolishly, men will condemn you, all right. That he that is of the contrary of the contrary part may be ashamed, having no evil thing to say of you. All right? So, this is what young men should be. Now, we spoke of this in the first part, but we're going to speak about it again in more detail. You are bound by the law of marriage. All right, let's go to we're gonna cover two different scriptures where it covers it in full detail. Romans chapter 7 verse 2 to 3. We're gonna cover this quickly. Romans chapter 7 verse 2 to 3. We are bound by the law of marriage as long as you leave. All right. All right. Romans chapter 7, verse 2. For the woman which hath an husband is bound by the law to her husband so long as he liveth. But if the husband be dead, she is loosed from the law of her husband. All right. So then, if her husband liveth, she be married to another man, she shall be called an adulteress. All right? But if her husband be dead, she is free. from the law, so that she is no adulteress, though she be married to another man. So that's why when you say your vows, you say till death do us part, because that's when you are free from the law of marriage until death, all right? And that's according to the word of God. These days, people are getting married and divorced like it's they're changing clothes, all right? But this is the word of God as it is written. If you're married, you stay married until death, all right? Now, let's go to 1 Corinthians chapter 7 and verse 10. We're going to read down to verse 10. 1 Corinthians chapter 7, verse 10 to, we're going to read down to verse 13, I'm sorry. All right, so it says, "And unto the married I command, yet not I, but the Lord." You see, this is the word of the Lord. Paul is exempting himself from what God is allowing him to speak here, all right, when he says that. You say, this is not me. This is the Lord. This is God. This is God's doctrine. This is God's word, all right? Verse 10, let's say this again. Let's read this again. "And unto the married I command, yet not I, but the Lord. Let not the wife depart from her husband, but if she depart, let her remain unmarried or be reconciled to her husband. And let not the husband put away his wife. But to the rest speak I, not the Lord. If any brother hath a wife that believeth not, and she be pleased to dwell with him, let him not put her away. And the woman which hath an husband that believeth not, and if he be pleased to dwell with her, let her not leave him." All right, so this is speaking of married people, the wife, like it says in verse 10, "Let not the wife depart from her husband." All right? Don't get divorced or don't separate because of simple or little foolish stuff that can be resolved by, you know, by communication or counseling. All right? But if she depart, let her remain unmarried. If in case you depart, if in case you are separated for whatever reason, maybe there's domestic violence, maybe something went wrong in the relationship, maybe there's a money problem. The word of God says in verse 11, "And if she depart, let her remain unmarried, or be reconciled to her husband, and let not the husband put away his wife." All right. So, on both sides, not just the on the wife's side, but on the husband's side, don't divorce your wife for whatever reason. Okay. And God understands that everyone that gets married may not be able to live together, all right, or may not be able to reconcile their differences or their dispute with each other. So that's why he's saying that even if you do separate, in verse 10 he said, "Do not He says to the wife, "Do not depart, do not leave. Even, yeah, there is trouble, but do not leave. Try to work things out. But even if you do depart, if you cannot deal with it anymore, you can separate. But you cannot be remarried because you will be considered an adulteress according to what we just read in Romans chapter 7. Okay? And he says in verse 12, "But to the rest speak I, not the Lord. If any brother have a wife that believeth not, and she be pleased to dwell with him, let him not put her away." So this is a scenario where a man has come to God and has been born again. He's saved, and the wife is not saved. The wife is still living in this world. She's still going out to party and have a good time, but he's trying to live for God a holy life and go to church and everything. And Paul is saying, let him not put her away. All right? And the same thing goes in an opposite situation. In verse 13, it says, "And a woman which hath an husband that believeth not, and if he be pleased to dwell with her, let her not leave him." Okay? So if she's saved, she's living for God, she's going to church, she's trying to live a holy life before God, and he is not saved, he's still in this world, he's still going out to party and revel and go drinking or having a good time. The word of God says here, let her not leave him. All right. In fact, if we read down to, I wasn't planning on reading this, but let me just cover it since we just explained this. In verse 14, all right, it says, "For the unbelieving husband is sanctified by the wife, and the unbelieving wife is sanctified by the husband. Else were your children unclean, but now are they holy." So the unbelieving family member is actually sanctifying the rest of the family, including the children. All right? Sanctify, let's say the wife is a Christian, she's living a holy life before Christ. She's in prayer, she's praying for the rest of her family, she's taking care of her spiritual life. She is sanctified. It says the unbelieving husband is sanctified by the wife. All right? If your wife is a believer and you're as a husband is an unbeliever, you are sanctified by your wife. Okay? And the opposite situation. All right? So this is very crucial information that you should know as a Christian. All right. Let us also go to 1 Corinthians chapter 7 and verse 2. All right, we're going to read from verse 2 to 4. And that's speaking on submitting to each other. 1 Corinthians chapter 7, verse 2 to 4. It says, "Nevertheless, to avoid fornication, let every man have his own wife, and let every woman have her own husband. Let the husband render unto the wife due benevolence, and likewise also the wife unto the husband. The wife hath not power of her own body, but the husband. And likewise, also the husband have not power over his own body, but the wife." So this is speaking of being intimate with each other, being submissive to each other, when it comes to being a married couple. All right. It says in verse 2, nevertheless, to avoid fornication, let every man have his own wife, and let every woman have her own husband. All right. Have your own wife, have your own husband. All right. Let the husband render unto his wife due benevolence, and likewise the also the wife unto her husband. Due benevolence, as in, take care of each other, physically or sexually. All right. Okay. We're just about wrapping it up. All right. Hope you enjoying the show. And let's go to Mark chapter 10. We're going to speak briefly about divorce. All right. Mark chapter 10, verse 11 to 12. Meet me there in your Bible. Mark chapter 10, verse 11 to 12. Because it seems like a lot of Christians don't understand what the Bible says, or they don't know what the Bible says about divorce. All right. Okay, it says, and he saith unto them, whosoever, this is Jesus speaking unto his disciples, all right, when they ask him about divorce. Whosoever shall put away his wife and marry another committeth adultery against her. And if a woman shall put away her husband and be married to another, she committeth adultery. All right? This is the word of God. Even if you get divorced and you move on and marry someone else, as long as your husband that you divorced is still alive, you are still bound by the laws of marriage. That's the word of God. All right? And Jesus explained it today in full detail. And he let them know that you cannot get married until that person is deceased. All right? You can, the Bible does support separation, like we said just a few minutes ago, but you cannot remarry until that person dies or passes away. All right? So keep that in mind. And, I wish a lot of pastors will emphasize on those things so that people will take marriage more seriously and don't just jump into it. Make sure that's the person you want to be with for the rest of your life, because what you see in the church today is a lot of divorce. All right? And there are even some pastors that remarry divorced people. And that's unbiblical, according to what we just read. All right. So I just want to thank you for being with here to, here with us today on Believe What's Written. This is our show for today, Christian Marriage Part 2. And thank you for joining us. On our next live, we will be speaking of the, let me see, we'll speak on the Ark of the Covenant. All right. We're gonna see what the Ark of the Covenant was, what was in it, and what was the importance, what was its importance to God's people. All right. And our next show, let me see. Okay, our next live, we're gonna do the Ark of the Covenant, and then the next one after that will be the Star of David. Now, on our next show, we will speak on hell. All right, the topic will be hell is worse than you think. And we're going to read from one of the deleted books about hell, the Book of Enoch, and also the books that we have that you know from the six books that you know. All right, so we're gonna see what hell is about. Enoch The Book of Enoch gives a full, clear detail of hell. All right, the angel of God escorted Enoch through hell, and it gives a vivid description of what hell is. All right, and you see, a lot of people don't have that fear of hell, or they don't fear God because they don't know. So I've even heard people say that there is no hell, and that's coming from Christians. All right, I've heard people say that before. They don't believe there's a hell where God, the loving God, is gonna bring cast people in for judgment. All right, and that's completely contrary to the word of God. So we're gonna see what the Bible, the scriptures say about hell. All right, hell is a real place. It was designed for Satan and his angels. But as we will see, hell was expanded. All right, it expanded its borders, right? Because there is a whole lot of souls, right, who are going to enter into hell. Hell is the bottomless pit and a lake of fire. And hell is where you do not want to spend eternity. All right. You want to see God in peace, where he will welcome you into his kingdom. All right. So I hope to see you there for that episode. And until then, I pray that God will be with you. Our show is covered on
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0: 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I'm your host, Caleb Roberts. Thank you for being here with us, and I hope you join us next time. Bye-bye.

0: Great track from Alabanza. 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
1: Plead my cause, O Lord, with them that strive with me. Fight against them that fight against me. Take hold of shield and buckler, and stand up for mine help. Draw out also the spear, and stop the way against them that persecute me. Say unto my soul, I am thy salvation. Let them be confounded, and put to shame that seek after my soul. Let them be turned back, and brought to confusion that devise my hurt. Let them be as chaff before the wind, and let the angel of the Lord chase them. Let their way be dark and slippery, and let the angel of the Lord persecute them. For without cause have they hid for me their net in a pit, which without cause they have digged for my soul. Let destruction come upon him at unawares, and let his net that he hath hid catch himself. Into that very destruction let him fall. And my soul shall be joyful in the Lord, it shall rejoice in his salvation. All my bones shall say, Lord, who is like unto thee, which deliverest the poor from him that is too strong for him, yea, the poor and the needy from him that spoileth him? False witnesses did rise up, they laid to my charge things that I knew not. They rewarded me evil for good to the spoiling of my soul. But as for me, when they were sick, my clothing was sackcloth. I humbled my soul with fasting, and my prayer returned into mine own bosom. I behaved myself as though he had been my friend or brother. I bowed down heavily as one that mourneth for his mother. But in mine adversity they rejoiced and gathered themselves together. Yea, the abjects gathered themselves together against me, and I knew it not. They did tear me and ceased not. With hypocritical mockers in feast they gnashed upon me with their teeth. Lord, how long wilt thou look on? Rescue my soul from their destructions, my darling from the lions. I will give thee thanks in the great congregation. I will praise thee among much people. Let not them that are mine enemies wrongfully rejoice over me, neither let them wink with the eye that hate me without a cause. For they speak not peace, but they devise deceitful matters against them that are quiet in the land. Yea, they opened their mouth wide against me, and said, Aha, aha, our eye has seen it. This thou hast seen, O Lord. Keep not silence, O Lord. Be not far from me. Stir up thyself, and awake to my judgment, even unto my cause, my God and my Lord. Judge me, O Lord my God, according to thy righteousness, and let them not rejoice over me. Let them not say in their hearts, Ah, so would we have it. Let them not say, We have swallowed him up. Let them be ashamed and brought to confusion together that rejoice at mine hurt. Let them be clothed with shame and dishonor that magnify themselves against me. Let them shout for joy and be glad that favor my righteous cause. Yea, let them say continually, Let the Lord be magnified, which hath pleasure in the prosperity of his servant. And my tongue shall speak of thy righteousness and of thy praise all the day long.

This sixth thing the Lord hates, yea, seventh are an abomination unto him: a proud look, a lying tongue, hands that shed innocent blood, hearts that devise of wicked imaginations, feet that be swift in running to mischief, a false witness that speaketh lies, he that soweth discord amongst brethren.

0: Right now in Roseau, 27 degrees and mostly clear. Coming up, Major Kid with Faithful.
1: How great and magnificent is the name of my King of Kings, Jesus. His goodness and mercies endures forever and ever.

0: Redemption Road. This episode is called Aftermath. But first, a word from our sponsor. Previously on Redemption Road.
1: Please state your name for the record.
2: But that lady looks so familiar.
1: My name is Charity Rogers.
2: Lord! Lord Jesus! How can that woman be Charity? She's dead!
3: No, not dead, but she was in a coma. I've kept her hidden all these years, waiting for this moment.
4: This is absolutely incredible.
5: Lock him up and throw away the key.
6: And where has she been all this time?
7: I thought I'd come check out the Church of Power Man.
8: Hey, Pastor, what's going on? Look how many of our people are not here today.
9: I don't know, my dear.
8: I say get up on your feet and sing and shout to the Lord. Hallelujah. Praise the Lord.
10: Amazing revelations have rocked the quiet village of Redemption. But even as the streets are filled with people talking about the miraculous return of Charity Rogers, there are villagers who must deal with their own struggles and with their own secret desperation. Pastor Robbie White, for example, is sitting in his father's study, preparing for his first appointment with a Christian counselor about his addiction to pornography. As he waits for the Zoom call to begin, he begins to change his mind.
11: I'm a pastor. I'm a man of God. In my heart, I know I am. Why am I putting myself through this embarrassment now? I'll just pray and ask God to help me. I don't need counseling. Oh, wait. The meeting start with?
12: Hello, you must be Robert.
11: Yeah. Dr. Troy not coming on? If he's busy, we can cancel, you know.
12: No, I'm not busy. We can get started.
11: Dr. Troy? Way, Papa. My mom didn't tell me you were a woman. I don't think this is going to work. I'm sorry.
12: Why? Because I'm a female counselor? I assure you, Robert, I am qualified.
11: No, don't take it that way. I'm not saying you're not qualified because you're a woman. I just don't think you can help me with my particular problem. Lord, this is so awkward. Look, it's not going to work. You wouldn't understand.
12: Well, you might be surprised. I was addicted to porn for most of my teens, and even as a young adult.
11: Kisa, since when women watching porn?
12: Oh, yes. And I was very active in church, too. Nobody knew I was secretly looking at my uncle's stack of Playboys. It wasn't until I went looking for help that I found out that 17% of women are addicted to porn, including Christian women.
11: That is news to me. I always thought it was men who want to look at that kind of thing. You say you got help?
12: Yes. And I think I can help you too, Robert, if you will give me a chance to share what I have learned with you.
11: Boy, Dr. Troy, I feel so ashamed already. To tell a lady those things I've been doing.
12: That's my job, Robert. Think of me as someone who's going to listen to you with no judgment. And the most important thing, I will understand what you're going through because I have been there.
11: I don't know if I can really talk to you about it, but I want help. I really want help.
12: And that is step one. In the book of James in the Bible, it says, Healing begins when we share our struggles with others, confess our sins to one another, and pray for one another. So let the healing begin.
10: In Roseau, Minister Ernest Johnson is about to be interviewed on a very popular talk show.
9: Yes, may I welcome you to Talking Point. It is now 10:45, and as I promised you, we will continue to talk about the current happenings in Parliament. It has been an eventful week as the Regina King administration appears to be fragmenting. But first, I want to welcome our guest on Talking Point today, Minister for Finance, Ernest Johnson.
13: Thank you, Ivona. Good morning to you and your listeners.
9: So, Minister Johnson, I have been reading and I understood that the Prime Minister has accused you of trying to split the Unity Party. And this has happened just as the party begins its first day in office. What do you say to that?
13: It is not I who's splitting things. Ms. King is attempting to overturn the will of the people of this country by sharing power with the opposition. Such a thing has never taken place in our history.
9: It is a fact that we have had coalition governments before. They seemed to work out pretty much okay. The affairs of governments continued. Why not now, Minister Johnson?
13: But Ivona, that only happens when a party is a minority winner and it is trying to strengthen its position by forming a strategic alliance. But the Unity Party won in a clean sweep. We don't need to turn to the opposition and offer them a share in power. For what? What are we getting from that? That's just madness.
9: So am I hearing from you then, Minister Johnson, that it is your belief or it is your understanding that the Prime Minister is not thinking clearly? Or would you say she's losing her mental faculties?
13: Well, I am not a doctor. Maybe the time she spent in Stockford mess up her brain, I don't know. But to give ministerial position to people who are ideologically opposed to your party, not making sense.
9: And so you have called for a vote of no confidence against the leader of your own party. The votes will go ahead in the next sitting of the House in 3 weeks, from what I understood. You know that some people are calling you a TOB, Mr. Minister?
13: TOB? What's that?
9: Traitor on board. That is the name of the calypso the mighty axe is singing in the finals.
13: They can sing what they want, but I am the axe that will cut the deceased branch of this Unity Party tree.
9: Our telephone lines are going crazy since we started, Minister Johnson. So we are going to take a few calls. Talking Points, good morning. Caller, go ahead, please.
14: Ivona, morning. I don't want to be on air, you know.
9: Caller, you are on the air. Do you have a question for the minister?
14: I want to know when he going to fix the roads in his constituency.
9: Well, sir, that is not our topic today.
14: Okay. Why he making trouble for the Prime Minister? She just come in office and she trying to fix the mess that Black do in Dominica.
13: Caller, I disagree. Prime Minister Black left us a stable country with a strong economy. And is he who made the party what it is today. People have confidence in the party and vote us back in because of their faith in him and in us. What Regina King is trying to do will destroy this country.
9: Okay, let's take a break now. You're listening to Talking Points. And somebody please get the minister a glass of water. We will be right back.
10: Carla Perryman is walking to her residence on campus when she becomes aware that she's being followed. It is late evening, and a sudden snowfall makes it difficult to see the streets ahead or behind. In her panic, she turns down an isolated alley.
15: Boy, who is that following me now? Oh Lord, what if it's somebody that was mocking me all this time?
16: Hey, miss.
15: What you want? Let go my arm, leave me alone.
16: Whoa, I was calling out to you, but you couldn't hear me. You dropped something.
15: Leave me alone, I tell you. You don't think I know what you want?
16: Okay, lady. I'm just going to drop this purse here and back away.
15: Leave me alone. I'm calling the police.
16: Crazy.
17: Hey, Carla.
15: Come for me, Keith. Come for me. Oh, Lord, I'm so frightened.
17: Where are you?
15: I don't know. I don't know.
17: Okay, I can see you on my app, Carla. You in front of my building. What's going on?
15: I am? I don't even know. Lord.
17: I coming down to get you. Carla, I know that's a scary moment for you. That man shouldn't have grabbed your arm. But he was trying to return your purse. Look at you. You still shaking.
15: I just don't know. I thought he was going to attack me.
17: You mean rape you?
15: I am scared every day. I just know it's going to happen again. I cannot sleep. I cannot go to school. I am trying to live my life, but I am always afraid, and I cannot get close to nobody.
17: You need help, sis. Mom always says the rape does not have to define your life, but you can't recover without help.
15: I pray. I pray all the time.
17: And God provides us brothers and sisters to help us to walk through this journey. You don't have to go through this alone. Let's find someone to talk to.
15: I don't want to talk about it. You should see how people back home was watching me when it happened. All in their eyes, you could see them thinking it was my fault. Imagine a man who used to come to our church come up to me and whisper in my ears that I asked for it.
17: People can be cruel, but you know I mean somebody you can talk to about your trauma.
15: I'm tired.
17: Okay, rest for now.
10: Back in Redemption, it is already dark when a car pulls up in front of Ma Rogers' bar. A well-dressed young woman gets out of the back seat, pays the driver, and retrieves her suitcases. She enters the dark room where a few men are drinking, listening to the radio, or playing dominoes. The bar is lit by a single incandescent light over the cash register.
18: Good night, miss. How can I help you?
19: Ma John, you don't recognize me?
18: Bodu, girl, is you right there? Come with me.
20: I just got mommy settled to sleep, Ma John. But who is that?
21: My Lord and my God, I believe in you. Look, my child, come back to me.
19: Mommy.
18: Charity.
10: Ma John looks on with tears streaming from her eyes as the mother and two daughters embrace and weep for joy. She quietly leaves the room and closes the door.
18: 18 long years. Lord, we cannot always understand your ways. But thank you for giving Ma Rogers the desire of her heart. You bring her child back from the dead.

0: Pastor Johnson stood on the edge of his family's farm, holding in his hand a cup of hot coffee. He looked out across the Galion. From his vantage point, he could see all of beautiful Scotshead. This was his thinking spot.
1: Good morning, darling.
2: Good morning, my dear. How are you?
1: I'm well. What are you thinking about this early morning?
2: Not much. Just wondering what new challenges are ahead my our way. That's all.
1: Thinking about yesterday?
2: Well, I'm sure it's nothing serious.
1: Dorothy called last night. She said some people went to the Church of Power Man.
2: Let me guess. Curiosity got the better of them?
1: I wouldn't worry about it. God is in control. Whatever happens, he allows it. So, all is well.
2: All is well.
1: I'm heading to town now. I have an appointment with Wendy.
2: Okay. Is everything all right? All right?
1: Yeah, she called last week and said she wants to see me. I'm sure it's nothing serious.
2: Okay. I hope so. Have a nice day, dear.
1: You too, darling. See you later. I'll drop Tim off at school and Ma has Felix.
2: Okay. Have a great day.
0: At the office of Dr. Wendy Dubois, Nita Philogen Johnson is about to receive some unexpected news. How will she take it?
3: Finally, my favorite patient decided to show up.
1: Hi, Wendy. Sorry, I got so busy last week I couldn't come.
3: Well, next time your doctor calls you to come to see her, come right away. Got it?
1: Yes, ma'am. So how are you, Wendy? How's the family?
3: I'm well. Everyone's doing well, thank you. How's your family?
1: No complaints. So what did you want to see me about?
3: Come, let's talk in my office.
1: Okay. The suspense is killing me. You have me really scared now.
3: Come on, Nita. Dr. Patient Privilege.
1: Okay, fine.
0: Nita follows her doctor into her office and takes a seat across from Dr. Dubois' desk.
1: I'm here now, Wendy. What is it?
3: Well, my dear, there's really no other way to tell you this, so I'll just tell you.
1: Tell me what?
3: Remember the lab we did during last visit?
1: Yes, I thought your nurse would drain all my blood.
3: It wasn't that bad. I have the result here, and I don't like what I'm seeing. Of course, more tests will need to be conducted. To be sure.
1: Wendy, come on. What are you trying to tell me?
3: Based on what you told me, you've been experiencing with your memory and so on. One of the tests I have the lab do is called Precivity AD. It detects specific types of protein fragments found in dementia patients. Elevated levels were found in your blood.
1: What kind of joke is that, Wendy? This is not our school days. You know we are no longer children.
3: This is no joke. Far from it.
1: Sorry, Wendy. I cannot believe that. I'm only 34. You're not even talking about menopause. You're telling me I might have dementia? Come on, Wendy. I cannot believe that.
3: It's okay, Nita. Take it easy. I know this is shocking news, but it's not the end of the world, and we don't know for sure yet. Anyway.
1: Shocking news? Try devastating. Try outrageous. Try unfair. Try what am I going to do?
3: I know. There are still plenty of tests to do before we know for sure what's going on. It's a process.
1: If it turns out I'm developing this horrible illness, how do we get ahead of it? Is that even possible?
3: There are several tests we need to perform, and we'll need to keep an eye on it.
1: I cannot believe this, Wendy. How can it seem like a young person like me might have dementia? I don't understand.
3: Unfortunately, this disease knows no age. It cares nothing about wealth or poverty. It doesn't care where you are from. It can affect old and young alike, but I don't want us to get ahead of ourselves, okay?
1: What are the symptoms? What should I look for?
3: Well, symptoms vary depending on the cause, The most common ones, however, include noticeable memory loss, difficulty speaking, or finding words, personality change, depression, but let's not worry about that now. Okay, dear?
1: Oh, God. Wow. Why me? Why?
3: Try not to worry, my friend. We'll do our best to get ahead of this.
1: But how?
3: We can start with a few dietary changes, increasing exercise activities, and take it from here. Again, we're still not sure what's going on, so...
1: Okay, whatever you say, Doc, because I've seen what this disease does, and I can't imagine myself forgetting my family, my children's name. Can you imagine that?
3: No. It's a terrible disease, but at this point, I'm not ready to throw in the towel. And neither are you, right?
1: Yes, you're right. Worrying doesn't bring about solutions. With God's help, I am confident I will get through this.
3: We'll certainly do our best.
1: Can I leave? I have a few errands to run.
3: Yes, for now. We'll make an appointment to redo your labs, and depending on those results, we'll do a CT scan. Okay? This will tell us what we need to do next. Try not to worry, my dear.
1: All right, fine. I guess you and I will be seeing a lot of each other then.
3: I'll always be there, Nita. Please, take care of yourself.
0: Wow. What is this? Nita? A 34-year-old young woman may be developing dementia? What we used to call old people sickness? It's not possible. God is not a cruel God. He wouldn't let this happen to such a wonderful servant.

0: Welcome back. Pastor Johnson sat in his office staring at the phone. He needed to call someone for counsel. Grabbing the receiver in one hand, he dialed the number and listened while it rang.
1: Hello, good morning.
2: Good morning, Deacon White. How are you?
1: I am very well, my brother Johnson. How are you this morning? Hope all is well with the family.
2: Yes, thank you.
1: What's happening?
2: Well, brother, I just wanted your counsel on a situation that's developing here in Gallia.
1: Situation? What's going on?
2: You know, brother, I don't even know what's really going on, but it seems that the poor man problem from Redemption last year is now trying to rear its ugly head again. In my backyard, of all places.
1: What? But poor man not dead now? What madness am I hearing there? He is somewhere gotten la.
2: Yes, of course he's dead. But it seems some of his followers trying to resurrect their cult in Gallia.
1: What is this? Those people crazy or what?
2: They even claiming poor man coming back.

0: community.
1: Correct indeed. Which is why I wanted to speak with you. You have a lot more experience than me dealing with such issues.
0: Well, that's what we're here for, to support one another in time of trouble. While we have to go to the Almighty first, we also have to remember faith without works is dead, which means faith alone cannot take care of the things on earth. We must put in some effort into the things of God, those things that God has tasked us with. At the same time, not leaning on our own understanding, but on every word of God. As I heard one preacher say once some time ago, we need to be able to put feet under our prayers.
1: Like teaching sound doctrine and preaching in truth, walking in spirit because God is spirit. So we must worship in him in spirit and truth.
0: That's right. So we cannot let those folks come to Galleon with their lies. They must be confronted. They must be challenged.
1: My sentiments exactly. I only wanted to know if I'd have you and your congregation's support if it comes to that.
0: Brother Johnson, you do not have to ask twice. You, as president of the Council of Churches, have the full support of all our members. And I am sure the congregations around the island will also support you. We will not stand for this nonsense. We will not allow cultism to take root in Dominica. Jamais. Never.
1: I plan on stopping by the public meeting planned for later this week. I'll let you know what happens.
0: Okay. Sounds like a plan. Let me know if you need help and I will organize the others.
1: I appreciate that, brother. Thank you for listening to my concerns.
2: Redemption Road continues in a moment.
3: Ashanti's store is doing surprisingly well, despite the fact that it recently opened its doors in a relatively hidden village with a small, small population.
4: Hello, sir. Welcome.
5: Yeah.
4: Feel free to look around. Let me know if you need anything.
5: Uh-huh.
6: He cute, we.
4: Yes, we. Silent, too. But just don't let your husband hear you.
6: For Chewy, he would never make me come back and see you again.
4: Sorty sort.
6: Don't say that, no. He just jaloo, you know, it is already.
4: Well, myself go letting no man control me. No man telling me what to do, when to come home, making me cook or clean house. I do that on my own time. I am my own boss.
6: That is why you don't marry.
4: I did not say that. I will marry when I'm ready.
6: Well, you know, husband doesn't grow on trees.
4: I know that, but it will take a special man for me to say yes. In fact, it's me that have to propose.
6: Girl, you're not easy, nah? I just hope you don't wait until it's too late.
4: I have plenty of time. I'm a young coconut, you know.
6: Hey, Ashanti, I find the man watching you funny, eh?
4: Maybe he likes me.
6: Awana, that look, that was not a nice look, nah.
4: What else could it be? I don't know the man. I don't have business with him.
6: It's just strange. He's watching you like you do him something. You sure you don't know him?
4: No, I don't know him. Sir, see anything you like?
5: No, I'll come back.
4: Come back anytime, sir.
6: I leave in 2 weeks. I have to go and prepare supper before Jefferson come home.
4: And you wonder why in my young life I don't want to be locked down.
6: Girl, jokes you have, man. Okay, Ashanti, see you.
4: Is Dorothy right now? It's not like I am getting any younger. I should really think about making a change in my lifestyle, eh? Before it's too late. After all, that's why I leave America and come all the way up here to open my business and have some peace. That crazy woman would not leave me alone. As if I was the first woman her husband was seeing on this side. Will I not dare again?

0: Let me see who she will harass now. She better leave me alone. I leave your husband for you, madam. Okay? You can leave me alone now. But come to think of it, that man in my store was looking at me strange for true, you know. I better tell Sylvester about him. He not looking Dominican to me. So how he come all the way to Galleon, find my store, and leave without buying anything? Something not right.
1: Oh my, what's happening? Who is this stranger making our Ashanti nervous? Should she be worried? Should Ashanti watch her back?

0: You've been listening to Redemption Road, our cast. Our narrator is Amma Harris. Ashanti was played by Fredina Frampton. Marcus, the stranger, was played by Nigel Corriott. Dorothy was played by Nicole Bennett. Delroy Johnson was played by Sam George. Deacon White was played by Clayton Flora. Dr. Wendy Dubois was played by Nika Muscardi. Nita Philogen was played by Susie Fountain. Ma Rogers was played by Noreen Joseph. Donna Rogers was played by Delia Cuffy Weeks. Charity Rogers was played by Courtney Drygo. Ma John was played by Teresa George. And Keith Perriman was played by Caleb Roberts. Carla Perriman was played by Mary Claire Williams. Ernest Johnston was played by Roy Sanford. Ivona John Baptist played herself. Dr. Troy was played by Fanelia Lawrence. Pastor Robbie was played by Daryl Andre. Redemption Road is a work of fiction and a production of TDNRadio.net.
1: Rosa sitting at 27 degrees, partly cloudy. Time for Papa San with Papa San Victory Interlude.

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2: Hello, it's my.

0: to the chief musician a psalm of David the servant of the Lord. The transgression of the wicked saith within my heart that there is no fear of God before his eyes, for he flattereth himself in his own eyes until his iniquity be found to be hateful. The words of his mouth are iniquity and deceit. He hath left off to be wise and to do good. He deviseth mischief upon his bed. He setteth himself in a way that is not good. He abhorreth not evil. Thy mercy, O Lord, is in the heavens, and thy faithfulness reacheth unto the clouds. Thy righteousness is like the great mountains. Thy judgments are a great deep. O Lord, thou preservest man and beast. How excellent is thy loving kindness, O God! Therefore the children of men put their trust under the shadow of thy wings. They shall be abundantly satisfied with the fatness of thy house, and thou shalt make them drink of the river of thy pleasures. For with thee is the fountain of life, in thy light shall we see light. O continue thy loving kindness unto them
1: that know thee. Life 101 Radio, living in faith every day. Next up, the Grace Thrillers with Old Time Religion.
0: And let not the hand of the wicked remove me. There are the workers of iniquity fallen. They are cast down and shall not be able to...

0: 37, a Psalm of David. Fret not thyself because of evildoers, neither be thou envious against the workers of iniquity, for they shall soon be cut down like the grass, and wither as the green herb. Trust in the Lord, and do good, so shalt thou dwell in the land, and verily thou shalt be fed. Delight thyself also in the Lord, and he shall give thee the desires of thine heart. Commit thy way unto the Lord, trust also in him, and he shall bring it to pass. And he shall bring forth thy righteousness as the light, and thy judgment as the noonday. Rest in the Lord, and wait patiently for him. Fret not thyself because of him who prospereth in his way, because of the man who bringeth wicked devices to pass. Cease from anger, and forsake wrath. Fret not thyself in any wise to do evil, for evildoers shall be cut off, but those that wait upon the Lord, they shall inherit the earth. For yet a little while, and the wicked shall not be. Yea, thou shalt diligently consider his place, and it shall not be. But the meek shall inherit the earth, and shall delight themselves in the abundance of peace. The wicked plotteth against the just, and gnasheth upon him with his teeth. The Lord shall laugh at him, for he seeth that his day is coming. The wicked have drawn out the sword, and have bent their bow to cast down the poor and needy, and to slay such as be of upright conversation. This sword shall enter into their own heart, and their bows shall be broken. A little that a righteous man hath is better than the riches of many wicked, for the arms of the wicked shall be broken, but the Lord upholdeth the righteous. The Lord knoweth the days of the upright, and their inheritance shall be for ever. They shall not be ashamed in the evil time, and in the days of famine they shall be satisfied. But the wicked shall perish, and the enemies of the Lord shall be as the fat of lambs. They shall consume, into smoke shall they consume away. The wicked borroweth, and payeth not again. But the righteous sheweth mercy, and giveth. For such as be blessed of him shall inherit the earth, and they that be cursed of him shall be cut off. The steps of a good man are ordered by the Lord, and he delighteth in his way. Though he fall, he shall not be utterly cast down, for the Lord upholdeth him with his hand. I have been young, and now am old, yet have I not seen the righteous forsaken, nor his seed begging bread. He is ever merciful, and lendeth, and his seed is blessed. Depart from evil, and do good, and dwell for evermore. For the Lord loveth judgment, and forsaketh not his saints. They are preserved for ever, but the seed of the wicked shall be cut off. The righteous shall inherit the land, and dwell therein for ever. The mouth of the righteous speaketh wisdom, and his tongue talketh of judgment. The law of his God is in the heart, none of his steps shall slide. The wicked watcheth the righteous, and seeketh to slay him. The Lord will not leave him in his hand, nor condemn him when he is judged. Wait on the Lord, and keep his way, and he shall exalt thee to inherit the land. When the wicked are cut off, thou shalt see it. I have seen the wicked in great power, and spreading himself like a green bay tree, yet he passed away, and lo, he was not. Yea, I sought him, but he could not be found. Mark the perfect man, and behold the upright, for the end of that man is peace.
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0: But the salvation of the righteous is of the Lord. He is their strength in the time of trouble. And the Lord shall help them and deliver them. 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

0: Current conditions, 25 degrees, overcast. 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

0: that from Wooden Length Studios. 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
1: The Psalm of David, to bring to remembrance. O Lord, rebuke me not in thy wrath, neither chasten me in thy hot displeasure. For thine arrows stick fast in me, and thy hand presseth me sore. There is no soundness in my flesh because of thine anger, neither is there any rest in my bones because of my sin. For mine iniquities are gone over mine head. As an heavy burden they are too heavy for me. My wounds stink and are corrupt because of my foolishness. I am troubled, I am bowed down greatly, I go mourning all the day long, for my loins are filled with a loathsome disease, and there is no soundness in my flesh. I am feeble and sore broken, I have roared by reason of the disquietness of my heart. Lord, all my desire is before thee, and my groaning is not hid from thee. My heart panteth, my strength faileth me, as for the light of mine eyes it also is gone from me. My lovers and my friends stand aloof from my sore, and my kinsmen stand afar off. They also that seek after my life lay snares for me, and they that seek my hurt speak mischievous things, and imagine deceits all the day long. But I as a deaf man heard not, and I was as a dumb man that openeth not his mouth. Thus I was as a man that heareth not, and in whose mouth are no reproofs. For in thee, O Lord, do I hope. Thou wilt hear, O Lord my God, for I said, Hear me, lest otherwise they should rejoice over me. When my foot slippeth, they magnify themselves against me. For I am ready to halt, and my sorrow is continually before me. For I will declare mine iniquity, I will be sorry for my sin. But mine enemies are lively, and they are strong, and they that hate me wrongfully are multiplied. They also that render evil for good are mine adversaries, because I follow the thing that good is. Forsake me not, O Lord, O my God, be not far from me. Make haste to help me, O Lord, my God.

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Coming your way, Wooden Lens Studios, feat. 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

0: 49. 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I said, I will take heed to my ways, that I sin not with my tongue. I will keep my mouth with a bridle, while the wicked is before me. I was dumb with silence, I held my peace, even from good, and my sorrow was stirred. My heart was hot within me, while I was musing the fire burned. Then spake I with my tongue, Lord, make me to know mine end, and the measure of my days, what it is, that I may know how frail I am. Behold, thou hast made my days as an handbreadth, and mine age is as nothing before thee. Verily every man at his best state is altogether vanity. Selah. 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He heapeth up riches, and knoweth not who shall gather them. And now, Lord, what wait I for? My hope is in thee. Deliver me from all my transgressions. Make me not the reproach of the foolish. I was dumb. I opened my mouth, because thou didst it. Remove thy stroke away from me. I am consumed by the blow of thine hand. When thou with rebukes dost correct man for iniquity, thou makest his beauty to consume away like a moth. Surely every man is vanity. Selah. Hear my prayer,
1: thanks,
0: O Lord,
1: 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Up next, Jerry Leoid with God is Breaking the Power of the Enemy.
0: As all my fathers were, O spare me that I may recover strength before I go hence and be no more.

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0: August 22nd, God's Purpose in Brokenness. Have you ever endured a trial that you couldn't understand until months or even years later? As one story goes, a man sent supplies to an orphanage in China when he realized his new glasses were missing from his pocket. He'd recently spent a good amount of money on them, but to his dismay, his investment was gone. Time passed, and the missionary from China visited the U.S. and spoke at the church this man attended. While the missionary expressed deep gratitude for the supplies he'd received, he said he was most grateful for the pair of glasses that were included. In truth, this life is filled with challenges we might not understand, but sometimes God allows us to see His purpose. And that's what happened to Doris. Doris was thrown into a painful life from a very young age. But she's here to share with us her true story on this Unshackled Daily Devotional.
1: When I was 7, Mother put us in an orphanage where I cried myself to sleep. When I was 13, some university students came and shared the gospel with us. I could hardly believe that anyone loved me, even God. But I prayed, giving my life to Christ. I learned that Jesus is a friend who always loves you and never leaves you. And from then on, the orphanage was easier to bear. At 14, my sister and I were placed in a foster home. Also at 14, I saw my mother once more when my foster mother sent me to find her to get some money. Mother hissed at me to leave the cafe where she worked. My foster mother beat me bloody for not getting the money, and a judge made me a ward of the court. At 17, I worked as a maid for a doctor, and there I received love for the first time. God helped me forgive my mother's rejection. After graduation, the Lord called me to be a missionary. I met my husband at Bible college, and we had 2 children by the time we reached New Guinea, where we served for 7 years. I, who had suffered cruelty growing up, could relate to these tribes people who knew so little about love. I'm forever grateful to Jesus, who set me free to love.
0: The Apostle Paul begins his second letter to the Corinthians by talking about suffering. In verses 3 and 4, he says, "Blessed be God, even the Father of our Lord Jesus Christ, the Father of mercies, and the God of all comfort, who comforteth us in all our tribulation, that we may be able to comfort them which are in any trouble by the comfort wherewith we ourselves are comforted of God." Friend, while we cannot know what's down the road, we can trust that with each trial, God desires to strengthen and equip us and allow us to bring a better ministry to other broken hearts in need of Him. Will you receive this truth today? 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
3: to the chief musician, a psalm of David. I waited patiently for the Lord, and He inclined unto me and heard my cry. He brought me up also out of an horrible pit, out of the miry clay, and set my feet upon a rock, and established my goings. And He hath put a new song in my mouth, even praise unto our God. Many shall see it and fear, and shall trust in the Lord. Blessed is that man that maketh the Lord his trust, and respecteth not the proud, nor such as turn aside to lies. Many, O Lord my God, are thy wonderful works which thou hast done, and thy thoughts which are to usward. They cannot be reckoned up in order unto thee. If I would declare and speak of them, they are more than can be numbered. Sacrifice and offering thou didst not desire. Mine ears hast thou opened. Burnt offering and sin offering hast thou not required. Then said I, Lo, I come. In the volume of the book it is written of me. I delight to do thy will, O my God. Yea, thy law is within my heart. I have preached righteousness in the great congregation. Lo, I have not refrained my lips, O Lord, thou knowest. I have not hid thy righteousness within my heart. I have declared thy faithfulness and thy salvation. I have not concealed thy loving kindness and thy truth from the great congregation. Withhold not thou thy tender mercies from me, O Lord. Let thy loving kindness and thy truth continually preserve me. For innumerable evils have compassed me about. Mine iniquities have taken hold upon me, so that I am not able to look up. They are more than the hairs of mine head, therefore my heart faileth me. Be pleased, O Lord, to deliver me. O Lord, make haste to help me. Let them be ashamed and confounded together that seek after my soul to destroy it. Let them be driven backward and put to shame that wish me evil. Let them be desolate for a reward of their shame that say unto me, Aha, aha. Let all those that seek thee rejoice and be glad in thee. Let such as love thy salvation say continually, The Lord be magnified. But I am poor and needy, yet the Lord thinketh upon me. Thou art my help and my deliverer. Make no tarrying.

come with us to the west coast of Africa, to Nigeria, a country far away from North America, but where the people share the same heartaches and same longing for peace that are found anywhere else in the world. The man in this story will tell you about civil war and family love and how both shaped his life. But most of all, he wants to tell you how his heart and mind and life were unshackled.

0: 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The doors to enter have been open since 1877, never closed even during the Great Depression and the World Wars. Today, the old lighthouse on State Street still offers refuge to homeless people in Chicago. Men and women and children receive food, clothing, and a safe place to sleep. Medical and dental care if needed, as well as practical help in running their lives. The most important door of all, though, is the door to new life. And all who enter are offered new life, like the man in this story. Now for broadcast around the earth, here is program number 2530 in the series Unshackled, the program that makes you face yourself and think.
1: Oh, Lucilla, they've broken into our shop.
2: Oh, no, can't we stop them?
1: It's too dangerous. Don't go out there.
2: But we lose everything.
1: You lose your life if you go out there.
2: Everything we work for will be gone.
1: Protect the children. That's all we can do now.
0: The year was 1968, and Nigeria was plunged into civil war. Thousands of lives were lost, businesses ruined, families displaced. The man in this story was only 3 years old, one of twin boys. The setting may be exotic, but the conflict between good and evil is common to us all. This is the true story of Kolada Adeyemi and his response to that conflict right now on Unshackled.
3: I was born in a town in southern Nigeria. I had an older brother and younger brother, as well as a younger sister, but I was the firstborn of us twins. My parents were small traders, and religion was part of our daily lives. We were part of the Yoruba tribe, living in a communal life, an extended family of 40 adults and children, all sharing one big house.
1: The looters destroyed our shop. Olusola burned it to the ground.
2: We'll start over. When things calm down, we'll find another place.
1: Where? The whole town has been hit. Everything is damaged.
2: We have to do something, Adeboye. But I suppose we can always sell our produce on the street.
1: I'm tired of struggling for nothing. It's time to try somewhere else. Maybe go north to Gombe, where there is less trouble.
2: All of us?
1: No. You and the children stay here with the family. The chief will protect you.
3: My father left and went to Gombe in northern Nigeria, leaving us in the care of the extended family. Our tribal chief, Lufadeyo, was father to all of us, a stern disciplinarian, but a man who loved every member of the household and treated us all equally. He was a godly man, and every day at 6 in the morning, at 9 at night, the prayer bell rang for family devotions.
2: Come on, children. It's time to gather with the family. Where is Keinde?
4: He's helping to bring in the water.
2: Okay, let's go.
4: Mom, see if I have my verse memorized correctly.
2: What verse is that?
4: 1 John chapter 2, verse 15. Love not the world. If any man love the world...
2: No, that's not right. It's love not the world, neither the things that are in the world.
4: Oh, Muma, will the chief punish me for not knowing my verse?
2: Of course not. He's always very fair.
4: But Cousin Tosin was caned yesterday.
2: For disobedience. There's a big difference between uncertainty and willful disobedience. Now, say your verse correctly. God will help you get it right.
4: Love not the world, neither the things that are in the world. If any man love the world, the love of the Father is not in him.
3: I was 8 the first time I faced death, outside alone when I was overcome with malaria fever. I managed to sit on the veranda steps where I went into convulsions and then fell unconscious. Someone alerted one of the old women in the house who carried me to the water tap and poured water on my face, all the while praying to God to revive me. After my twin brother and I started school, I saw that the world was a place of competition and I would have to work hard to succeed. I also saw the burden Mom carried as year after year my father did not return, even though the Civil War ended in 1970. Mom had opened another shop and my brother and I took turns helping her after school.

0: been 10 years. I don't think I'll recognize him.
1: Don't worry. I'll know him. What's that you're humming?
0: Oh, a song the chief wrote for us. He's very talented, isn't he, Mom?
1: Yes. He's also a good man. He's always helping others.
0: I want to be like him when I grow up. I want to be a great chief.
1: I'm sure you will be, Kolari, because you work hard.
0: I cannot overemphasize the impact our communal family had on my character. I learned about virtues and ideals, about God and hard work as we socialized, cooked together, ate together, and encouraged one another every day. As a family, we discussed everything from moral goodness to personal hygiene. Those who did well were rewarded, those who did not were shamed. When I was 12, however, a great change came to my life through one of my cousins who was a teacher.
2: Sister Olusola, I'm being transferred to the Advanced Teacher Training College in Abeokuta.
1: Is this a promotion?
2: Yes, it is. I'll be the senior lecturer.
1: Good for you, Richard.
2: I have a request to make of you. I would like to take Kolade with me.
1: It's so far away. Why do you want to take him?
2: I need someone to help me with household matters, and he's just the right age.
1: What about his education?
2: I'll put him in a secondary school.
1: Well, it might be good for him to travel a bit.
2: Since his father is now home again, I hoped you could spare him in the shop.
1: How long will you be posted there?
2: Several years, sister. But I'll see that he gets a good education.
0: I lived with my cousin nearly 200 miles away from my family for the next 5 years, and I got an education, but some of it wasn't good. My school studies progressed well, but my social and spiritual life went downhill. I became used to all sorts of friends who lured me into all kinds of immorality, like drunkenness, gambling, and lying to my cousin. I would sneak out for adventures and come back in the middle of the night.
2: Kolade, is that you?
0: Yes.
2: Is something wrong?
0: No, I just couldn't sleep, so I went for a walk.
2: I smell smoke. Have you been smoking?
0: No. I walked past the bonfire, that's all. The smoke is clinging to me.
2: Are you sure you are all right?
0: Yes, cousin. I'm going to bed now.
2: You shouldn't be out so late. Not when you have classes tomorrow.
0: In 1982, when I returned to my family, I was in rebellion against many of the virtues I had been taught as a child. My personal conduct was acceptable to others, but inwardly, I was deceitful. 1983 brought presidential elections to Nigeria along with civil unrest. Political opponents killed one another, and people disappeared from cities and towns all over the country. Tensions were high. Mom, we're going over to the sports center.
1: Who's going?
0: All three of us. We're going to play lawn tennis.
1: You be careful. Anything could happen these days.
3: Mom, we're not little boys anymore.
1: But don't you remember what it was like when you were little? Elections bring out the worst in people.
0: Don't worry, Mom. We'll be all right.
3: It'll be back in a couple of hours.
0: While my brothers and I were at the sports field, armed soldiers named Kilango were sent to the streets and suburbs of town to stop outbreaks of violence as people began to accuse one another of fraud and rigged elections. We were unaware of this turn of events as we strolled back home that hot August afternoon. Oh, I'm glad secondary school is behind me.
3: Me too. But no, you must face higher school certificate class.
0: 2 more years.
1: I'm not worried.
3: The folks expect you to go on to college.
1: I know. I want to study geology.
0: I'm thinking about sociology, social administration. Maybe get a good government job.
1: Depending on who wins the election.
3: Mom's right, you know. People get crazy when it's time to elect a president.
1: Hey, who are those guys up ahead, blocking the road?
0: Weird uniforms. They must be soldiers.
1: They have guns, and they don't look friendly.
0: Oh, I don't like this.
4: Where are you going?
3: We are going home. We live right down there.
4: What are you doing on the street?
3: We were at the sports center playing lawn tennis.
4: You're lying.
3: I'm telling the truth, man.
4: Ow!
5: Hey, hey, what's going on? You had no right to hit my brother.
4: Shut up! You were making trouble in town, weren't you? Trying to start a riot.
6: What are you talking about?
3: We weren't doing anything wrong.
5: We live right down the street. Ask anyone.
4: Oh, we don't ask. We give orders. Get in the truck. You're nothing but troublemaker. Trying to overthrow the government. Call him in the truck.
5: No, we're telling you the truth. Get we are in innocent.
4: There. Get in there.
5: No.
1: Oh. Oh. Oh. What are you doing to my sons? These are my sons. Ask anyone on this street. They haven't done anything.
4: They're troublemakers. Hooligans.
1: They're not.
4: We have orders to arrest anyone roaming the streets.
1: But they just went to the sports center to play tennis.
5: Yeah, that's what we did.
1: This one is my oldest son. These two are my twin sons. They're very good boys. God-fearing. They're not hooligans. They wouldn't do what you're saying. Ask anyone.
5: Yeah.
1: Please, don't take them away.
5: No, no.
1: I beg you, don't do this terrible thing.
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0: As more neighbors came to support Mom's plea for mercy, the soldiers reluctantly let us go. Otherwise, we three brothers would have been shot dead or left to die in some Nigerian prison. God spared our lives that day, but I was blind to His grace. That year, my twin brother and I began the two-year program leading to the higher school certificate exams that would qualify us for college. During the first year, however, I got a wake-up call.
2: Kolade, I've been accepted at university.
0: You have?
2: Yes, I passed the entrance exams. Oh,
0: that's great, Kahinde.
2: I can start right away.
0: That's good.
2: What about you?
0: I don't know. I haven't passed the exams yet.
2: You're kidding.
0: No, I'm not.
2: What's wrong?
0: I don't know. I guess I'm stupid. My brother went away to university, and I felt terrible about being left behind. My inability to pass the exams made me feel dejected. Then self-pity took over. I had sleepless nights and sometimes wept uncontrollably. I even avoided members of the family who came around.
1: Kolare? Cousin Torsten is here with his father. Come on out.
0: I don't feel like visiting right now.
1: Why not?
0: I have to study.
1: Take a break, son. You've been keeping to yourself too much lately. You need to socialize.
0: They just want to make me feel bad because I haven't passed the exams yet.
1: Is that what's bothering you?
0: Yes. Do you think something's wrong with me?
1: Of course not. You'll catch up.
0: I'm not so sure. I just don't understand. I used to do so well in school. What went wrong?
1: I don't know.
0: I want to be a scholar. Is that too much to ask?
1: You will be, Kolare. Don't lose heart. God will help you.
0: I think God has forgotten me. The sadness inside of me worsened, and I began to seek help from just about anywhere except God. I turned to a group that held vigils and prayer sessions for people like me on mountaintops or riversides. What a fool I was.
8: Yes, Kolade. We have been praying for you.
0: I'm still very discouraged.
2: I see a brighter, better future ahead of you.
9: Take heart.
0: So far, your prophecies have not changed anything.
9: Enemies, Kolade. Enemies have seen your star shining, and they have vowed never to cooperate.
0: What does that mean?
9: Evil spirits at work.
0: Then I will fail?
9: No! We can stop this evil and guarantee success. But we need a lot of money.
0: When I realized they were false prophets, I began to seek help directly from the Bible. I cried out to God, "If you are up there, help me out." I also attended different churches where I learned more about God, His Word, and His plan for our lives. I was troubled by their talk of sin. After one service, I knelt down and read Psalm 119, verse 9. "Wherewithal shall a young man cleanse his way? By taking heed thereto according to thy word." I knew I needed the Lord, but I wanted Him on my terms. God, I'm willing to know You and serve You on the condition that You help me secure university admission. Then I will surrender all to You. The next 4 months I spent in another town preparing for the university entrance exams. I was traveling back home on a minibus when the bus, traveling much too fast, collided with the car. My eyes!
1: Collade! What happened to you?
5: The bus I was on had a terrible accident. It was going too fast and crashed into a car.
3: Your eyes look terrible.
5: I caught slivers of glass in them from the windshield. The pain is very bad.
1: Why didn't you go to the hospital?
5: I couldn't do that, Mom. Tomorrow's the exam and I have to be there.
1: Then come here and put your head in a bowl of water.
3: Yes, the glass slivers might wash out.
5: It was gruesome. I'm lucky to be alive.
1: Put your head in there and open your eyes. Some of the glass may come out.
3: How did you get home?
5: I got a ride to town and walked the rest of the way home.
1: Keep your eyes open, Kolade. The water should ease the pain.
5: God saved me. I wasn't badly injured, and I might have been killed.
3: Or blinded.
5: God saved me.
0: Somehow, I managed to sleep that night and take the exam in the morning, after which I went to the hospital and was treated. I passed the exams and took a job in a town in southwestern Nigeria. There, I attended church and heard the salvation message. But I was not ready to give up my life of pleasure. Then I was accepted at the university. I was deeply moved to see that God had kept His word, and it was time to keep the promise I had made to Him. I went home and attended an evening fellowship gathering.
3: Brothers and sisters, love is not a mushy feeling. Love is what you do. Listen to what God did to show His love. The Bible says in 1 John chapter 4, verses 9 and 10, "In this was manifested the love of God toward us, because that God sent His only begotten Son unto the world, that we might live through Him. Amen. Herein is love. Not that we loved God, but that He loved us and sent His Son to be the propitiation for our sins." What does propitiation mean? To make amends. It means atonement, compensation, redemption. These are the things that Jesus did for you on the cross, because God says the penalty for sin is death, and all have sinned. Therefore, all must die. So out of His great love for us, He sent His Son Jesus to die in our place, that we might live through Him. Do you live through Christ? Or do you still live for yourself? Brothers and sisters, when you receive Christ as your Lord and Savior, His death becomes your death, and you are dead to sin. According to 1 John chapter 3, verse 8, "He that committeth sin is of the devil, for the devil sinneth from the beginning. For this purpose, the Son of God was manifested, that he might destroy the works of the devil. Jesus came to set you free, my friend. If you want to walk in freedom, in newness of life, surrender to him now. Show your love for him by what you do.
0: I sobbed profusely that night as I surrendered my life to Christ, asking God to take over my life. Later, I went home and shared my newfound faith with my family. They were concerned that I was too zealous, but I kept my promise to God during my college years. I always attended prayer and fellowship meetings as well as every Bible study, and God gave me the opportunities to serve Him in leadership positions. Even so, after graduation, I faltered. In Nigeria, it's mandatory for every university graduate under the age of 32 to serve 1 year with the National Youth Service Corps. So I was sent to a distant state to work. God made it clear that I was to be a missionary, but at the end of my compulsory service, I rebelled.
10: You found a job. Excellent.
1: Where?
0: With a very big company outside of Lagos. The pay is good and the chance of promotion looks very good.
10: We're proud of you, Kolade. You're putting your education to good use.
6: I thought you were going to be a missionary.
0: I've changed my mind.
10: There's no money in being a missionary. You made the right choice.
1: And there's always time to be a missionary later.
6: But you were so sure that's what God wanted you to do. How do you know that you like the business world?
0: Because God gave me leadership skills, and I intend to use them.
1: You can still serve God in other ways, Kolade.
0: But you can't serve God according to your own will. You have to serve Him according to His will, His plan for your life, and I wasn't doing that. The Holy Spirit was heavy upon me as I went my own way. I tried two or three secular jobs, but they didn't last very long. I had no peace of mind. Finally, I submitted to God. Lord, I'm ready to do whatever you have for me and my future. Have your way, Lord. Take me to the uttermost parts of the earth if you want, for your glory.
1: You're going to become a missionary after all?
0: I was miserable, Mom. I have to do what God wants me to do.
10: How will you support yourself?
0: I've accepted a job as a director of an evangelism group in Lagos.
10: Then it's too late to talk you out of it.
0: I will never again turn away from doing God's work.
1: It's a big step, Kolade.
0: I'm completely at peace about it.
1: What will you be doing?
0: Training evangelists to go from door to door, house to house, to preach the word of God.
10: Door to door?
0: Heart to heart. That's how God reaches people, Dad.
1: Just so you don't leave the country.
0: If that's what God wants me to do, I'll go. For 2 years, I served God through that evangelism ministry, and many souls were won to God's kingdom. Also, new churches were planted in Lagos. Then God called me to full-time work as a missionary. He brought me a lovely wife in 1994, and we came to Malawi in 1995, where our son was born. Malawi is a small country in Central Africa with many Muslims, so pray for our work here. Like 1 John chapter 4, verse 14, we have seen and do testify that the Father sent the Son to be the Savior of the world.
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11: 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And our address? 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So until next time, unless our Lord returns before then, the doors to Pacific Garden Mission are open night and day. 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
1: Psalm 41. To the chief musician, a psalm of David. Blessed is he that considereth the poor. The Lord will deliver him in time of trouble. The Lord will preserve him and keep him alive, and he shall be blessed upon the earth. And thou wilt not deliver him unto the will of his enemies. The Lord will strengthen him upon the bed of languishing. Thou wilt make all his bed in his sickness. I said, Lord, be merciful unto me, heal my soul, for I have sinned against thee. Mine enemies speak evil of me. When shall he die, and his name perish? And if he come to see me, he speaketh vanity. His heart gathereth iniquity to itself. When he goeth abroad, he telleth it. All that hate me whisper together against me. Against me do they devise my hurt. An evil disease, say they, cleaveth fast unto him. And now that he lieth, he shall rise up no more. Yea, mine own familiar friend, in whom I trusted, which did eat of my bread, hath lifted up his heel against me. But thou, O Lord, be merciful unto me, and raise me up, that I may requite it. By this I know that thou favorest me, because mine enemy doth not triumph over me. And as for me, thou upholdest me in mine integrity, and settest me before thy face forever. Blessed be the Lord God of Israel, from everlasting and to everlasting. Amen and amen.

Playing on. You heard Wooden Lentz, Studi Those, and Caleb Roberts. I am a witness of Jesus Christ. Next is Wooden Lentz Studios with Meditate on God Gospel.

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1: Psalm 42, to the chief musician, Maskil for the sons of Korah. As the hart panteth after the water brook, so panteth my soul after thee, O God. My soul thirsteth for God, for the living God. When shall I come and appear before God? My tears have been my meat day and night, while they continually say unto me, Where is thy God? When I remember these things, I pour out my soul in me, for I had gone with the multitude. I went with them to the house of God, with a voice of joy and praise, with a multitude that kept holy day. Why art thou cast down, O my soul, and why art thou disquieted in me? Hope thou in God, for I shall yet praise him for the help of his countenance. O my God, my soul is cast down within me. Therefore will I remember thee from the land of Jordan, and of the Hermonites, from the hill Mizar. Deep calleth unto deep at the noise of thy waterspouts. All thy waves and thy billows are gone over me. Yet the Lord will command his loving kindness in the daytime, and in the night his song shall be with me, and my prayer unto the God of my life. I will say unto God my rock, Why hast thou forgotten me? Why go I mourning because of the oppression of the enemy? As with a sword in my bones mine enemies reproach me, while they say daily unto me, Where is thy God? Why art thou cast down, O my soul? And why art thou disquieted within me? Hope thou in God, for I shall yet praise him, who is the health of my countenance and my God.

0: 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Coming your way now, Beverly Crawford and Nobody But You Lord.
1: This song here, I Need My Daddy. 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Hallelujah, hallelujah, hallelujah. Some of y'all remember this old song. It says, nobody but you, Lord. 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Hallelujah.
2: Oh, yes.
1: Thank you, Jesus.

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It's nothing like going back home. Nothing like going back home. I don't care who you are. Never forget where the Lord has brought you from. Look at your neighbor and tell your neighbor, say, neighbor, don't you forget where the Lord has brought you from.